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12: In Major League Baseball tonight, the Milwaukee at Pittsburgh game was rained out. They'll try a doubleheader on Saturday. Detroit has won 5 games in a row and is winning 10-2 over the Phillies in the top of the 8th. After a rain delay at the start in D.C., Yankees out to a 1-0 lead in the first against the Nationals. Ben Rice's 29th home run. And in progress, we've got Reds over the Cubs 1-0 in the top of the 7th inning. Among the late games, the Dodgers will host Arizona in an hour. Shohei Ohtani of L.A. will not pitch tonight and will miss the All-Star game. He will DH this weekend, but has left knee irritation. He'll get treatment on it, fluid drained. To the World Cup quarterfinal in L.A. today, Spain eliminated Belgium 2-1 on a goal in the 88th minute. 2 more games on Saturday. The Spurs gave Victor Wembanyama a 5-year extension. Number 1 Jannik Sinner swept Novak Djokovic in their Wimbledon semifinal. I'm Steve DeSager.
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9: The San Antonio Spurs gave Victor Wembanyama a 5-year extension, potentially worth over $250 million. The University of Michigan promoted Mike Moynton to head coach with a 2-year deal. The World Cup quarterfinal in L.A. today went to Spain, eliminating Belgium 2-1 on a goal in the 88th minute. A WNBA game in Montreal tonight. Dallas beat Toronto 108-95, attendance 21,000. Number one Jannik Sinner swept Novak Djokovic in their Wimbledon semifinal. Scottie Scheffler missed the cut at the Scottish Open. In Major League Baseball, the Yankees lead 2-1 at Washington, top of the fifth. Ben Rice's 29th homer. There was a rain delay at the start. Milwaukee at Pittsburgh rained out. Doubleheader on Saturday. Rain delay in St. Louis. Cardinals and Braves scoreless in the top of the fourth. Yordan Alvarez has hit his 30th home run. Houston, though, is tied at Texas, 3-3 in the seventh. I'm Steve DeSager.
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5: What you need to know.
6: Boston Red Sox have just won their seventh game in a row, 6-2 the final at the Mets. Going to the eighth inning in D.C., the Nationals have just taken the lead on the Yankees, 3-2. Already Tampa Bay won tonight, 7-2 over Seattle. Milwaukee at Pittsburgh rained out, doubleheader on Saturday. Detroit won its sixth in a row, 10-2 over Philadelphia. Home wins for the Reds and Orioles, White Sox as well. In fact, White Sox 14-1 over the A's as Tristan Peters hit for the cycle. Wins for Texas and the Angels. Cleveland ended Miami's six-game winning streak 3-2. Shohei Ohtani hit a leadoff homer. Dodgers tied 2-2 with the Diamondbacks bottom of the third. Ohtani not pitching tonight, and he'll miss the All-Star game due to his bad knee, which will have fluid drained in a few days. At the quarterfinal in L.A. of the World Cup, Spain eliminated Belgium 2-1 on a goal in the 88th minute. I'm Steve DeSager.
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10: 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Mike and I love putting everything out for you every single night. Now, before we get to this big story out of the NBA today and showing you that the Knicks still own the offseason, I was just thinking about this week into next week, right, with the games today and Spain winning today. This week, we had two World Cup quarterfinal games in the middle of the day, in the middle of the week, right? Mm-hmm. The United States games, our last game was at 5 o'clock in the afternoon on the West Coast. Next week, both semifinal games are at noon West Coast time, 3 p.m. on Tuesday and Wednesday. Why are we doing this? What's going on? What are we doing? Like, what?

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10: In St. Louis tonight, the Cardinals-Braves game just ended the fourth inning. They're scoreless. There was a rain delay in the top of the fourth of about 2 hours and 45 minutes. Play resumed after 10:45 Central. It's going to be a long night there. Already has been. Blue Jays in the eighth. Lead at San Diego 5-2, and it's now Diamondbacks 8-2 at the Dodgers. All bullpen game for LA as Shohei Ohtani is not pitching this weekend and will miss the All-Star game. He's going to have fluid drained on the knee. Left knee irritation is the problem. He is DHing this weekend and hit a leadoff homer tonight. Rockies still tied at San Francisco 1-1, top of the sixth. Boston won at seventh straight. Detroit won at sixth in a row. A's lost their seventh straight game, 14-1 at the White Sox. The Yankees have won with two homers top of the ninth, 5-3 at Washington, Milwaukee at Pittsburgh rained out. World Cup, Spain 2-1 over Belgium in L.A. I'm Steve DeSager.
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13: 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You will get it. Tell us what you think. Like it, don't like it, agree, disagree. Again, we put all the content up. There's new videos up all the time. Just search Jason Smith Show on YouTube. You will see it. Check it out. Mike and I love putting the content we do out for you every single night. So tonight in Major League Baseball, and a real downer of a storyline because he is the biggest star in the game, and I'm everybody hoping we would see him in the All-Star game next week. We are not, as Shohei Ohtani is not going to participate in the All-Star game. He is dealing with knee irritation, something that has bothered him on and off throughout his career. He was supposed to pitch tonight. He is not. So anybody who thought Ohtani was pitching and saw that, my goodness, the Diamondbacks have 8 runs. No, Ohtani

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0: I love the power glove. It's so bad.
1: F and A, Cotton. F and A.
2: Back in F and A on FSR. Coming up in about 10 minutes or so, Law Murray of The Athletic. Going to come on and talk some summer league action, talk some NBA offseason. Also, a question about the second apron, and maybe that might be a source of contention between the NBA Players Association and the league in the upcoming labor talks here in the next year or so. So we'll talk about that, among other things, with Law Murray of The Athletic coming up in about 10 minutes. But right now, Adam.
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12: Brace yourselves, gentlemen.
13: Well, 45 years ago, on July 9th, 1981, so 45 years ago yesterday, the original Donkey Kong debuted. Not Donkey Kong Country, not Diddy Kong Racing, the OG Donkey Kong. As for why it was called Donkey Kong, creator Shigeru Miyamoto said basically, you know, he was trying to say stubborn gorilla. Donkey Kong is stubborn like a jackass, you know?
14: Yeah, jackass. I see.
13: The original idea for the game, though, had nothing to do with a monkey at all. They wanted a Popeye game, but Nintendo failed to license the comic strip. Maybe if they had Popeye, like his arms were so big, he'd push off the ground to jump that way.
2: He would throw cans of spinach instead of barrels at you or something? Is that what the premise was going to be?
13: Cans of spinach into his mouth, maybe. I don't know.
2: Okay.
13: This was the first game Mario was in. This is Donkey Kong Country music, but, you know, we'll take it. It's
2: it
13: beautiful.
2: Wasn't his name. Mario's name was not Mario, right? It was like overweight plumber guy or something. Wasn't that literally what his name was? Like, it wasn't
13: actually. Joe the plumber?
2: Yeah, something. It was like something like, yeah, like, yeah, overweight handyman.
13: You're close. They called him Jumpman.
2: Jumpman. Okay, that's
13: Jumpman,
2: what it was.
13: Jumpman. I don't know if he was wearing Air Jordans. It looks more like boots with the limited graphics at the time. But
2: so
13: that's
2: Phil
13: what it
2: Knight
13: said.
2: And Sonny Vaccaro, was that their inspiration behind the Jumpman for Michael Jordan? They stole it from Mario?
13: I didn't see that in the movie Air.
2: Okay.
13: Done by Ben Affleck.
2: Just
13: but
2: sure.
13: Maybe. Originally, though, he wasn't going to have the ability to jump. And it was going to be more like a maze thing.
2: Was it because he was overweight and a plumber?
13: No, it wasn't that. He actually wasn't a plumber. But how are you going to call him Jumpman if he doesn't jump? Like, you can't be Blackbeard the Pirate without a black beard. That wouldn't make sense.
2: Or is it like an irony thing? Like people call like a heavyset guy tiny, like one of those sort of things?
13: Oh, yeah. Like our old buddy Debo?
2: Yeah.
13: What was his full name?
2: Tommy Lister.
13: Not Tiny Lister.
2: Some would call him Tiny, but okay, Tommy Lister was his name, yes. Cal State LA alum, just like me. There you go.
13: So, RIP. Nintendo went with Jumpman. There was already a Pac-Man. There was already a Walkman. And he wasn't a plumber. Because it's Donkey Kong, he's climbing up the framework of an unfinished high-rise after Donkey Kong so we can save not Princess Peach. Her name was Pauline. Which was taken from the King Kong movies. I don't know about the new ones with Godzilla and Kurt Russell and the TV show on Apple or whatever, but Universal actually wanted a cut of Donkey Kong, the video game's profits because of this, but they didn't end up getting that, even though it made in 1 year for Nintendo $200 million. They won the copyright infringement case. As it turned out, the King Kong name and the image had already been used on like several unlicensed products, and Universal didn't own the exclusive rights. And the original movie was made by a defunct company named RKO anyways back in 1933. So it was kind of like a free play. Anybody could use it if they wanted
2: public to. Public domain at that point.
13: Yeah, Nintendo got away with it. Nintendo also took ownership, though. They copyrighted and trademarked this. It's on like Donkey Kong. Like that first used an Ice Cube song from 1992. I don't even know if I can say the name of this one. It was off the Predator album.
2: Yeah.
13: But Nintendo, they got their way with Mario. He was jumping on the beams in Donkey Kong, and they eventually started the platform genre. This was the first ever platform game. Like two-dimensional graphics with a player controlling a guy that jumps or climbs on different platforms. That is what defines it.
2: Sounds like Mario came a long way. He went from a construction worker crawling up, you know, platforms to get to save a woman he was catcalling to becoming a plumber to saving princesses.
13: Well,
2: that's a large leap forward. So congratulations to the Jumpman for that.
13: Donkey Kong's also had about 35 different games now at this point. Coming up next, La Murray of the Athletic. It's FNA on Fox Sports Radio. We are Fox
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0: Joey.

0: about them, like a Ricky Henderson and a Dave Parker and Carter. They were just these kind of personalities that you wanted to watch, so you would watch the game. And like we were just saying, the managers would make sure that they all got into the game. So, you know, whatever inning it was, they got the guys in, and the next inning it'd be all different players. But that moment with Dave Parker throwing the guy out at first place at home plate was just one of those great all-star game moments.
1: I remember my goat Ichiro had an inside the park home run.
2: A leadoff inside the park home run.
1: Yeah,
2: that's right.
1: At Oracle at San Francisco. That was a good one.
2: That was cool. Yeah. You know, to Mark's point to a degree too, you mentioned guys like Ricky Henderson and Dave Parker. You don't have the personalities anymore in baseball. That's one of the big drawbacks.
1: No one's talking in third person enough.
2: No, they're not. Come on, pat yourself on the back a little bit. But
1: as we hate on LeBron for being an egomaniac, and now we're talking Ricky Henderson and praising
2: him. But most people, I mean, Ricky took Ricky Sin seriously, obviously, but a lot of people were just like, he's a phenomenal player. He's a bit of a goofball. This is part of his appeal. Like, baseball players are just so workmanlike, and so, and maybe you have to have that sort of even keel mentality to make it through 162. I kind of get it.
1: Yeah.
2: But, you know, I love like with the WBC a few years ago and the atmosphere when you would have like the Dominican fans and the Cuban fans, and they're making all sorts of loud noises and all that. And there's a little bit of flair to them. Ellie De La Cruz has a little bit of that to him. Ronald Acuna Jr. when he's rolling has that to him.
1: Individuality.
2: Yeah. I love having that sort of personality. I think that adds an element of fun to Major League Baseball. There's nothing wrong with a workmanlike, bring your lunch pail, Freddie Freeman, do your thing. That's great. There's nothing against it. But I think they're just the dichotomy of personalities, I think, is what makes sports fun.
1: I agree with you. And Major League Baseball is already behind the eight ball heading into this week's All-Star game because they don't have their biggest star in Shohei Ohtani.
2: That's right.
1: Well, he may not have the biggest personality, at least for Americans, to understand as much. Like, he's the greatest player. And he's the most unique player, and maybe, I don't know, he is the modern day Babe Ruth, and they're not going to have him. So they got to overcome that already. Coming up next, will we overcome Mike on the mic? Producer Mike, it's his segment next. Where will he take us? This is FNA on Fox Sports Radio.
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4: All right, let's get to it.
0: Hey, is this on? Quiet, please. Shut up. It's Mike on Mike.
5: Yes.
3: Producer Mike, what do you got for us this week?
5: All right, guys. Well, I don't mean to make this whole last hour about baseball,
3: Let's do it.
5: I think you guys raised a few interesting points, and we had some great calls that really piqued my interest. So I want to ask everybody this question.
3: You like Manuel talking about Bob Schmidt and how he should give us more promos on the station? Those were the good questions?
5: I completely agree with that, but no, that's not the one. I want to talk about this. So do we think that the MLB All-Star break is becoming and headed in the trajectory of becoming the NBA All-Star game and the Pro Bowl? Becoming irrelevant. So the news broke yesterday with Shohei Ohtani choosing to opt out due to a knee inflammation injury, and it sparked a lot of criticism on social media. People were freaking out about it, saying like, why is he doing this? He obviously played last night, hit a home run.
3: Why is your knee irritated, Ohtani? What's wrong with you? Don't let it be irritated. What's he supposed to do?
5: Yeah, right? Yeah. Maybe it's because he pitches and hits.
4: I will not to cut you off, Mike. I will say, I mean, if he's well enough to be able to DH on Friday night, Saturday, and Sunday going into the break, and they say that the knee is only an issue when he pitches, I mean, could he not go out there on Tuesday and have one at bat?
3: They're not asking him to do the home run derby.
4: You know, they're not asking him to do the derby. They're not asking him to pitch. I mean, I think that's a fair question to ask.
3: Bud Selig from his grave. Okay, he's not. Like, you think of whenever we have issues in the NBA, say, oh, David Stern wouldn't let this happen.
4: Right.
3: I don't know if Bud Selig is that guy. Rob Manfred's definitely not going to grab him and pull him out there and put him at home plate to bat. Just because they need a star, like those fire and brimstone like commissioners don't exist anymore.
4: I feel like it's rarely ever questioned when a player doesn't play in an all-star game for health purposes, whether it's the NBA or any league. I don't know if that's ever been a giant stink in the past.
5: And I completely agree with that. I think he truly is injured, and if he needs to rest, let him rest. He's the best player of all time in the sport.
3: Like, they're only going for the three-peat.
5: Yeah, exactly.
3: They kind of need him to be healthy.
4: But and he still thinks he has a shot at the Cy Young, apparently, too. So he wants to make sure he can make as many starts as he possibly can in the second half of the season.
5: Right. Do we think, though, that more stars are going to kind of take this approach and treat this week as a load management week as opposed to playing in the Midsummer Classic? Because it doesn't carry any weight anymore.
3: We have seen that in the past.
4: It depends. Older guys, I mean, Freddie Freeman is playing in his 10th All-Star game and talked about how it's an honor. And if he feels well enough to play, which obviously he does, he's going to continue to do it. I think baseball players have a different mentality than other guys. And Adam brought this up earlier in the show. It's just a different sport that's played at a little bit of a different speed. Even if you're dealing with a little bit of a nagging something here or there, you can play through it, especially knowing you're going to have two at-bats at most if you're one of these guys.
3: Yeah, it's just not as physically taxing. You're not at risk for a major injury playing baseball. They happen. It's freak stuff. But it's not the contact sport that basketball and football are. I don't think it's going to be that much of an issue. Yeah, this could just be a one-off thing here from Ohtani. And I do think there's something to guys. The players, you know, maybe they're giving us lip service. Maybe they're talking it up and romanticizing it a little bit. But I do think there is some pride in going out there and playing because they have nostalgia for the All-Star game and watching it as kids as well.
4: No doubt. And now Ohtani is unique because of the fact that he's a two-way player and is just so extra taxing because he pitches, because he's a DH at the same time. You probably have a little bit more leeway that you're willing to give him over above somebody else.
3: Yeah, there's nobody else that is putting that much stress on their body completely throughout. And remember, this is his first season doing it in some time where he's doing it for 162, we hope. Like, that's the difference. It is a very unique situation. And, you know, teams probably have some influence on this as well, of course. Oh, yeah. Dodgers don't want to see him in an exhibition game that takes some, you know, skin or wear and tear off of him for the rest of the season when they're trying to do something that hasn't been done since the Yankees in the late 90s, which is win three in a row.
4: And these managers talk too. Like, there was a big stink made about, you know, Dave Roberts and how much Yoshi Yamamoto was going to pitch in the WBC and Ohtani in the WBC and talking to the clubs and all that, what's important or not. Of course, they're having those same conversations about the All-Star game, which has much, much lower stakes than even the WBC does.
3: Even the Giants, who are playing for nothing, might say, like, Logan Webb, we don't want you pitching too much in this game.
4: Well, Logan Webb doesn't want media members in the locker room. I know that for damn sure.
3: We got a lot of issues going on, Kevin.
4: Do you? You have time to go over any of them?
3: No. This has been FNA on Fox Sports Radio. Thanks to Mike. Thanks to Mark. K-Fake, talk to you next week.
4: Project NAL is next.
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23: In late night baseball Friday, Arizona 9-3 over the Dodgers for LA, an all bullpen game as Shohei Ohtani did not pitch and will miss the All-Star game due to left knee irritation. He'll get fluid drained from the knee after Sunday's game. He'll still DH this weekend. In fact, he hit a leadoff homer in this loss. St. Louis 2-1 over Atlanta. Long rain delay in the fourth inning. The game ended at about 12:25 Central Time. Long night in D.C.

0: L. This goes entirely too fast. Danny D, the AD, Danny DeBernardinis, athletic director for Penn Charter. I'm Anthony Gargano. I'm the dad. Lots to get to. And it goes by so fast. So we're going to start the Project Denial podcast and get more guests. Like, we have had all these guests reach out, people, parents. So we kind of want to dive deeper into this thing. We didn't even scratch. Like, we talked about expense and in relation to soccer. Like, here's the thing. And we'll get into the big picture of soccer a little bit later during the show. We do the fellas portion. But the bottom line is, soccer's, like you said, fourth or fifth in the country. All the kids play it, but then they find some other sport, basketball, football, baseball, right? Track and field, right? Like, there's a different, everybody's got different avenues, and they go to that different avenue. So they're not all in Europe. You're kicking a soccer ball all day long. Like, you're in some empty street or piazza in Europe, they're kicking a ball.
1: 100%. And another big thing is the college world. A lot of people don't know this, but like, the college Division I world in soccer is incredibly hard to break through. You carry 24 kids on a roster. There's only 11 scholarships, so they have to give partials. And again, there's a huge market for Europeans because it's a different financial aid bucket. You get a ton of Europeans that come over and take these spots. So to make it in Division I soccer in the U.S., people aren't talking about that. It's very difficult because it's not to the level of scholarships. You get more scholarships in basketball than you do for most Division I soccer programs. Think about that. The roster is two and a half times. So people are really focusing on the youth thing, but I think, as someone who's in the field and see it, another issue is there's not the scholarships. We don't prioritize it in our universities.
0: Yes.
1: We don't. And that's something that people aren't talking about.
0: Yes. That's a great point, Dan. That's a great point.
1: And people want to, they want to strive for these roster spots and to go to college for free and have these opportunities. We don't prioritize it in our universities, and I think that is a trickle down.
0: Right. That's genius.
1: It trickles down, man. I knew the coach at St. Joe's University, the A-10 program. They were doing, they're competitive. I have buddies who played there. They have 20, some years they carry 26, 25 players. Currently, right now, they have 11 full scholarships. They have to make that work. You're giving out partials to almost everybody.
0: Wow.
1: And then and school's expensive, right? So it's like, why am I going to focus on a sport where if I go Division I, I have to pay a good chunk of money to go there?
0: Right.
1: Doesn't make sense.
0: Well, you're right. And I think it's because of the model, right? Like, it's like hockey. Now, college hockey has just started to kind of explode. But, like, now, interestingly, the MLS, right, decided that, hey, well, we're going to try to develop with these academies. So they all have these academies. And college is not even a part of it. So it's all private and youth and with these academies that can only do so much.
1: Yeah. No, you're
0: but
1: right.
0: But to your point, like, it's like football. Football is, now you have 7-on-7, and you have individual coaching, all that stuff. But in truth, football is not expensive as long as, the fees covering the pads and the helmet and stuff like that, right? The bottom line is, there's no travel football. You're playing for your high school. And that the school still controls the sport. Football is still controlled by high schools.
1: It is. No, you're right. That's big.
0: It is. because it curtails cost. Like, now, baseball matters, but the problem is that there's too many showcase and all the other travel piece of it when you're playing outside of school. Because the window, the school window for baseball isn't long enough.
1: Yeah. Yeah, it's a completely different layout.
0: So what happens is, like, in my, like, what our situation is, at some point when they go to high school, they, like, our travel team, because Maslow's on the younger side, the other kids are going to high school, and they have to split them up next spring into the eighth graders and the ninth graders because of the high school baseball season. So, like, it needs to be, we're up against it, and I'm sure it'll bleed into the next show, but this is the whole, we need to come sketch out the whole plan for everything, Dan.
1: Yeah, I love it.
0: It needs to be, each individual sport is different, and we treat it all like the same, and it's not, and that's a problem. All right, stay tuned. Danny and I will be back. Fellas, coming up next.
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19: In a World Cup quarterfinal in L.A., Spain eliminated Belgium 2-1 on a goal in the 88th minute. The San Antonio Spurs gave Victor Wembanyama a five-year extension, potentially worth over $250 million. The University of Michigan promoted Mike Boynton to head coach with a two-year deal. In the WNBA, a game in Montreal, attendance 21,000 as Dallas beat Toronto 108-95. Number one Jannik Sinner swept Novak Djokovic in their Wimbledon semifinal. Scottie Scheffler missed the cut at the Scottish Open. In Major League Baseball, the Yankees, after a rain delay at the start, ended the game near midnight in D.C., beating Washington 5-3 with two homers in the top of the ninth. Detroit won it six straight, 10-2 over Philadelphia. Milwaukee at Pittsburgh rained out. Boston won it seven straight. The A's lost their seventh in a row, and the D-backs beat the Dodgers. I'm Steve DeSager.
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6: Ah, yes, the platter. 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We pool it together for a greater payout. Jared, we start with you. What's something you like?
7: Well, I'll give you one from this World Cup match, and I'll give you a parlay within a parlay. What the heck do I mean by that? Well, I'm going to give you an SGP in this World Cup match, and it's a common SGP that I bet a lot in soccer, and it's over 2.5 plus both teams to score. And it's obviously a very correlated parlay, right? If both teams score, then there will be at least 2 goals, and then we just need one other team to get that second goal. I think this is 2-1 England. That's my vibe in this match. BTTS is hitting both teams to score. That's, you know, the abbreviation we use for it. Hitting about 55% in this World Cup. It's been a profitable wager. It's 5-0 in Norway's 5 matches. Every match has been at least 2-1, actually. And the knockout stage matches have both been 2-1 for Norway. England, 3-2, the over 2.5 and BTTS SGP. Both of the knockout matches for them, 3-2 over Mexico, 2-1 over Congo, have been a winner in this department. So it's even odds on its own, and I think we're going to get a little addition here to the SGP for this Norway-England match.
8: All right. I'm actually staying with that same match. Erling Haaland, anytime goal scorer, plus 110 on the BetMGM app. Look, 7 goals for Erling Haaland so far during this World Cup, including both of the goals scored in the upset over Brazil. England has a suspension they're dealing with, so they're going to have to change things up defensively, and that's going to be against arguably the tournament's most aggressive and imposing striker in Haaland. So give me Erling Haaland anytime goal scorer in this one.
6: I'm going to go baseball on you. I've got my eye on this D-backs Dodgers game late night. I like under 9 runs. We got Yamamoto going for the Dodgers, Fought going for the D-backs, who quietly has a pretty good ERA. I think under 9 is a good look over here on this one. I thought about going with, and I might save it for later, but I thought about going with the Living Dangerously and going with the Yankees, Nationals under 9 runs. Because you've got Schlittler going for the Yankees, who's magnificent, and this Yankees offense cannot be trusted whatsoever. But Miles Michaelis, former Cardinal, the Lizard King, ERA approaching 6. I like the nightcap with the D-backs and the Dodgers under 9 with Yamamoto going against Fought. I'll go with that one.
7: Yeah, Fought's looked good in his 2 starts since basically returning from injury. getting back into the rotation. He's had two actually really good starts. Shutout against the Padres last week. So I like that. I like that look a lot. Plus 440. So it's basically four legs, right? Like, I'm giving you two picks, and it's kind of a combined peanut butter and jelly sandwich. And then Rich is going to add on to it with Erling Haaland. And then the baseball, you know, curveball there coming from Brian. Plus 440 if you smash all these together. I like this parlay a lot. I bet this individually, the over 2.5 BTTS at even odds. That's probably going to be one of my picks later today for Rapid Fire. But over 4-1. Not bad, guys. Not bad.
6: Not bad at all. How weird is it that we can't bet on Scottie Scheffler today?
8: I know.
6: Yeah. It's crazy.
8: Didn't make the cut. First time in over 70 tournaments. That's unbelievable.
6: 78 tournaments. 78 straight tournaments he made the cut and didn't make it at the Scottish Open. So it's almost like an out-of-body experience for him and for us.
7: Is the British Open next week? I'm
6: the
7: off
6: Open
7: with my golf schedule.
6: I like British Open better myself. But
8: yeah.
6: The Open Championship, right? I do that every now and then.
7: They get upset over there.
6: All right, coming up next, this is the definition of pathetic. We'll get to that. We are Bucksports! 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
24: In a World Cup quarterfinal in L.A., Spain eliminated Belgium 2-1 on a goal in the 88th minute. The San Antonio Spurs gave Victor Wembanyama a five-year extension, potentially worth over $250 million. The University of Michigan promoted Mike Boynton to head coach with a two-year deal. In the WNBA, a game in Montreal, attendance 21,000 as Dallas beat Toronto 108-95. Number one Jannik Sinner swept Novak Djokovic in their Wimbledon semifinal. Scottie Scheffler missed the cut at the Scottish Open. In Major League Baseball, the Yankees, after a rain delay at the start, ended the game near midnight in D.C., beating Washington 5-3 with two homers in the top of the ninth. Detroit won it six straight, 10-2 over Philadelphia. Milwaukee at Pittsburgh rained out. Boston won it seven straight. The A's lost their seventh in a row, and the D-backs beat the Dodgers. I'm Steve DeSager.
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19: In late night baseball Friday, Arizona 9-3 over the Dodgers for LA, an all bullpen game as Shohei Ohtani did not pitch and will miss the All-Star game due to left knee irritation. He'll get fluid drained from the knee after Sunday's game. He'll still DH this weekend. In fact, he hit a leadoff homer in this loss. St. Louis 2-1 over Atlanta. Long rain delay in the fourth inning. The game ended at about 12:25 Central Time. Long night in D.C. Rain delay at the start. Eventually, the Yankees hit two homers in the ninth and beat Washington 5-3. Washington at Pittsburgh rained out. Detroit won its sixth straight. Boston won its seventh in a row. Cleveland ended Miami's six-game winning streak 3-2. White Sox 14-1 over the A's, who lost seven straight. In a World Cup quarterfinal, Spain eliminated Belgium 2-1 on a late goal, and the Spurs gave Victor Wembanyama a five-year extension. I'm Steve DeSager.
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0: listening to FIFA World Cup 2026 on iHeartRadio. Welcome back to the pregame show, everybody. Jackson Feltz alongside the MLS champion and United States men's national teamer, Brad Evans. We are just about 15 minutes away from kickoff. It's England versus Norway. It's a quarterfinal in Miami where it is hot. Shout out to Fox Sports' Rebecca Lowe for getting Zlatan her fan. Everybody has a fan. Thierry Henry has a fan. You have Alexi Lawless with a fan. Zlatan has two fans because the MVP, Rebecca Lowe, has given him her fan. That's how hot it is there in Miami for England-Norway. In this game here, England in their 17th World Cup. Norway are only in their 4th World Cup. England has made the flight from where they were stationed in Kansas City. Meanwhile, Norway was just up the East Coast in Greensboro, North Carolina. By the way, of note, before we get to our lineups here, Jordan Henderson for England. He is out with a wrist injury. That wrist injury was suffered during the Mexico game. And if you're like, wait, I don't remember seeing Jordan Henderson on the field. He didn't take the field. It was in the post-game celebration where they were celebrating with the England fans in the end of the stadium there in Mexico City. Then they were jumping over those video boards behind the goal after the celebration. Jordan Henderson could not get over the video board fully. He landed on his wrist and he is out. So that, laugh if you want to, but it is the situation. Jordan Henderson is out for England. All right, let's take a look here at these lineups for today's quarterfinal. Well, today's lineups are brought to you by Fox One. The excitement of the FIFA World Cup is now streaming live on Fox One, the official English streaming platform to catch every unforgettable moment. Fox One brings the action straight to your screen so you never miss a goal. Download Fox One and experience the FIFA World Cup live. I will start here with Norway. It is Nyland in goal here in this 4-3-3. Møller Wolf is their left back. Hegem Ayer are their center backs with Ryerson as their right back. Berge, and Odegaard are those three midfielders. And then up top, it's Schelderup on the left, Sørloth on the right, and Erling Haaland, who is right now in the race for the golden boot title of the World Cup. He is their forward. Brad, what is England doing with their lineup?
1: Well, Pickford will be back in goal. He had a fantastic night in Mexico. I mean, he kept England in the game. Mexico was pressing. A lot of questions have been asked about him, but this is the guy, and he's been extremely, extremely good this tournament. O'Reilly at left back, Gahey, John Stones comes into alignment. They'll push Konsa out to right back, so a little bit of a switch up in the back there. Rice and Anderson as your two number sixes. Bellingham as your 10. Madueke comes in for Saka. A little bit of a surprise. Maybe Saka just couldn't recover from that game down in Mexico. Gordon on the left and Harry Kane up top. You're Haaland's counterpart, right? We can't say enough about this guy and his goal scoring ability.
0: Brad, what do you make of the Saka change? That's very interesting to me with the quality that he brings.
1: Yeah, look, I think Madueke is equally as dynamic as him. I don't think he plays the game how Tuchel wants England to be played. Madueke, I think Saka's a bit more tactically aware on the pitch, but Madueke certainly has the physical presence. He's shown it in league play that he can score goals, but this game is going to require him to sit back a little bit, absorb some pressure. He's going to have to double down on Berg on that left wing for Norway and do some defending. And he's got fresh legs, though, in this tournament. I think Tuchel might be saying, hey, give me 60 minutes and just go all out. I don't care if I have to sub you at halftime. It's hot, I know, but give me everything you have and we'll make changes from there. Much different messaging, I think, than the USA game where Pochettino should have said, hey, if you rip a hamstring off the bone, no problem. Do it in the 30th minute. We'll make subs and make changes, but you need to leave everything on the field. I think these teams are watching other teams that should or should put in a better performance. And they're saying, okay, we can't make those mistakes. We have to put in a full 90-minute effort from minute one to minute 90 plus potentially. And if you have to come off the field, just put your hand up. But I want you to leave everything on the pitch. That's what that sub looks like to me, unless Saka picked up something.
0: Yeah, we'll see exactly what happens. I believe Saka is available off the bench there. So that is the situation for England. We'll take one more break. We'll come back, give you our players to watch and the final thoughts on England-Norway in the quarterfinals from Miami. 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
12: A CEO you should know.
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12: He saw that vets and techs were leaving in droves because the system was overwhelmed. 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
13: We felt that veterinary medicine has become unaffordable. 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
12: Dr. Doug Hoffman, a CEO you should know.
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0: listening to FIFA World Cup 2026 on iHeartRadio. Wrapping up the pregame show, Jackson Feltz alongside the United States men's national teamer and MLS champion Brad Evans. It's England and Norway in Miami for a trip to the semifinal, which will be next Wednesday in Atlanta. This is not, of course, the first time that these two teams have met. It is the first time that England has ever met Norway in the World Cup. Outside of the World Cup, these countries have played plenty of matches, 12 total. England with 12, with 7 wins, excuse me. Norway with only 2 wins and 3 draws there in those 12 games total. Let's take a look here at the players here in today's game. Today's players to watch are brought to you by Fox One. The excitement of the FIFA World Cup is now streaming live on Fox One, the official English streaming platform to catch every unforgettable moment. Fox One brings the action straight to your screen so you never miss a goal. Download Fox One and experience the FIFA World Cup live. There are two massive strikers in this game, Brad. Are either of them your players to watch here?
1: Yes and no. I still think for England to win, Jude Bellingham has to be the best player on the pitch. And I thought he was in Mexico City. And if he plays the way he did in that game, I think England gets past Norway today. But certainly you have to watch Harry Kane. I mean, his goal scoring ability is incredible. Left foot, right foot, headers inside the box, outside the box. That's the one thing that Haaland kind of lacks, is he doesn't really have a right foot. Maybe he proves us wrong today. He's more of a left footed striker, and he, often left-footed players are more left-foot dominant, but still, his ability inside the box, heading the ball, whatever it is there's too many players on here to have players to watch. There's too many exciting players. But I do think for England, it's got to be Jude Bellingham. That's your number 10. And when they walk off the pitch, they have to be saying the same thing after the Mexico City game. Who would be yours for Norway?
0: I mean, for me, it's I think the service that you get to Haaland. I mean, I think from that wide areas, Schelderup had a great game. And the service that he was able to provide there in that Brazil game and even in the Ivory Coast game, he was great on that left side. If Haaland can get the service from him, from Sorloth, from backline with Odegaard, I think that really comes down to the situation for Norway. If Haaland gets the balls he needs, it can't just be him. Like, you can't just, you know, you can't play hero ball and turn to Erling Haaland and say, it's on you, brother, take us to the semifinal. This is going to have to be a team effort from Norway, also on the defensive end by everybody, in order to get this thing to the semifinal. All right, it's England, it's Norway from Miami. The winner will face the winner of Argentina, Switzerland later tonight. Let's get to kickoff in Miami. 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
9: And before kickoff here today, we are going to have a moment of silence in honor of Jaden Adams, the South Africa player who was playing at the World Cup, who tragically passed away at the age of 25. It was announced earlier today.
10: Debut during this tournament, making 3 appearances as Bafana Bafana qualified for the knockout stage for the first time in their history.

0: That's what I mean by world class right there. A guy that on the biggest stage, the brightest lights, doesn't back down. If anything, he says, hey, give me the ball.
1: Surratt recovered the loose ball, but overhits the pass inside. Bellingham into the space for Gordon. Still 30 seconds for England. Anderson searching for calm and control. Rice will play it in for Bellingham, who will find Harry Kane. And it is remarkable. It is incredible. It is offside on the field. We'll see what the video shows us, whether that is indeed with the final kick of the half, a go-ahead England goal.
0: Well, Harry Kane's right in the middle. Does he time his run to stay onside? No, he doesn't. Just leaning. And that will be offside as a classy finish as he ran off to celebrate right in front of Thierry, Zlatan, and Alexi. 1-1. Rebecca, what's the heart rate like?
1: We'll see what they have to say on the other side of the break. 45 minutes down, 45 to go here in Miami in the World Cup quarterfinal, where it's Norway 1, England 1.
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6: 45 minutes in the books in Miami. It is England 1, Norway 1. Exciting last 25 minutes we got after that hydration break in the first half in this 1-1 game. Could easily be 2-1, but Harry Kane was just a few inches offside a few minutes ago. Jackson Feltz and the United States men's national teamer Brad Evans here on the halftime show. Let's check out what happened in that first half. Our first half recap is brought to you by the Home Depot. 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Well, 36th minute, shoulder up for Norway with the power of Thor's hammer, sending in an absolute rocket from the left side off the post and into the back of the net for Norway's goal. That gave them a 1-0 lead. And then 2 minutes after the 45, Jude Bellingham with the great service from Gordon, and he dribbles it a couple times in the box, left-footed shot, back of the net past Nyland, and that gives us a 1-1 game. Brad, your thoughts there on the first 45 minutes?
7: Well, I feel like I'm watching the art of war play out in real time. There's a lot of deception going on. Do you know your opponent? I just think there has been two different generals at the helm that had different ideas on how they wanted to approach, especially the first 22 minutes. And then what are you going to come out and do when you get that little hydration break? This was tactically thought out by Norway. Let's absorb pressure. On the flip side, maybe England didn't expect to have that much of the ball in Norway's half and for Norway to sit so deep. But in the game of soccer, you have to take what the game gives you. And England did. They created a couple half chances, but they also expelled a lot of energy. And then the water break hit, and all of a sudden Norway came out, and every back pass, every first ball, second ball, they said, we're going to work extremely hard and basically sprint for the next 22 minutes and see what happens. And it did. It almost worked out for them on three different different occasions. Obviously the goal, but you have Sorloth in on a break, doesn't find Holland for the second one, and then a sloppy giveaway in the back from John Stones that nearly led to Holland getting on the end of one as well. So their plan worked out perfectly. It really is a chess match at this point. But then for England to come back out, and we said it's Jude Bellingham. I mean, the guy's an absolute beast, and he will put this team on his shoulders. And in those moments of tight spaces, his ability is incredible. And, you know, Norway gets a little out of sorts defensively, but when your number 10 makes those darting runs inside the box, as a center back, it confuses you. Do I stay? Do I go? Where's Harry Kane at? Because if I go to Jude Bellingham, who's going to cover Harry Kane? They got a little bit out of sorts, and lucky for Bellingham, not lucky, but a fantastic finish. Lucky to find himself in that position late in the half.
6: You talked about the amount of energy being used. I mean, England just staying, was it 73% possession before the hydration break hit? They were just in full control, and then Norway changes it up. And as you mentioned, how they changed their strategy. How much is the fact that it's 88 degrees with 80% humidity there in Miami? How does that factor into what we just watched in the 45?
7: The heat specifically, absolutely.
6: Yeah.
7: England's doing okay because they're managing the tempo of the game until that last, 15, 20 minutes. So for them, it wasn't about expelling too much energy, I don't think. They'll get a chance to regroup at halftime. For Norway, they said, okay, we're going to sit back. We're going to take a break. Then we're going to push it for 22 minutes. Then we're going to get a 15-minute break to cool down, maybe make a couple subs. It'll be interesting to see if they do the same thing, because they expected to go into halftime 1-0 up. They didn't expect to concede that goal. England got that boost just afterwards, and you saw them pressing a little bit higher up the field. The left side for England has been great. Anderson is pinching more outside. O'Reilly's getting involved in the attack. And Gordon, obviously, everything's coming from the left side here. His ability to pick out Bellingham with that pass was fantastic. For England to really implement themselves on this game, Konsa and Riley have to get more involved in the attack as outside backs. I think Norway is better fit in a 4-3-3 that all six join the attack. But when you play a 4-2-3-1, oftentimes one really does sit for them, and that's usually Declan Rice that's just going to sit and patrol. So you kind of lose a number or two in attack. They have to get outside backs involved. And really, against this Norwegian team, it's all about unorganizing them at the back, and you saw it with the goal.
6: Yeah, they were so organized, so disciplined there in Norway's back line. And when they sink into that kind of that 5-4 or 4-5-1, really hard to break down. But Jude did break it down there to make that game 1-1. I want to go back for a moment to that 36th-minute goal by Norway, by Schjelderup. It starts with what... right now, I'm just looking at the discourse of England fans. England fans are up in arms and angry that you haven't even seen. I kind of saw it out of the corner of my eye here. England fans are very angry that a foul was not called and VAR was not looked at when Harry Kane was fouled. What did you make of that play?
7: Yeah, pretty surprised that, I said it here as we were watching the game, that's going to get called back. It looked like a clear foul for me, and especially in those situations where it leads to a goal. This tournament, they've seemed to call those goals, the goals back with those fouls. I'm surprised. They showed a couple different replays. I'm not seeing where, Stu Holden says, yeah, he gets the ball there. It didn't look clear to me. But the fact that referee doesn't call it on the field, maybe it goes to VAR and he just gets a touch on the ball in slow motion somewhere. If he gets to the ball first, then it's not a foul. So we've seen it oftentimes in this tournament. Those ones get called back. Surprised that it's also against Harry Kane. It doesn't get called back. So I think Norway gets away with one there. But again, it's a soft foul in real time. I think Harry Kane goes down way too easy, and it just happens to lead to Norway's goal. If he had to have that one back, I think he stands up and is a bit stronger in that moment.
6: Well, what you saw initially is what England fans saw. They are angry that this match is 1-1 right now and not a 1-0 lead for the Three Lions. It's a 1-1 game right here in this quarterfinal in Miami. The winner will go to Atlanta next Wednesday for the semifinal, which will come against Argentina or Switzerland. That game happens later tonight. We'll have more coming up on the Halftime Show. 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

0: 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Welcome back to the Halftime Show. It's the quarterfinal between England and Norway in Miami. Winner to the semifinals next Wednesday in Atlanta. And it's a 1-1 game right now. Sheldrup and Jude Bellingham have the goals there for their teams, respectively. Our keys to the second half are brought to you by Fox One. 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
1: Yeah, for England, I think we've seen so far set pieces can be the determiner in games like this when it gets late and it's hot. But the service from Declan Rice just hasn't been there tonight. Two balls at the near post get cleared. A couple free kicks as well. The service hasn't been there. So service has to come up a notch for England. They have to maintain possession of the ball. Keep doing what they're doing. And they will find a couple more opportunities. And you already saw Harry Kane at the end of that half pick up a ball. He drops deep and it's a shot from 30, but you're still getting closer to the goal for England. I think they might have to make a change, whether that's Jed Spence or Reece James coming on as a right back. You have to get more involved in the attack. And now I know that Norway is a very good team, counter-attacking team in a 4-3-3, but you can do defending while having the ball. The more you have the ball, you keep the other team off the ball, right? So the more you have it, the more involved you are in the attack. Get something out of it. Corner kick, goal kick, whatever it is. England will have a good chance. And then for Norway, I'm interested to see how they come out. Are they going to sit? Are they going to come out in the first 22 minutes and then flip things up? But a goal has to be had for them to advance. Clearly, they're going to have to find their moments, and they will. Sørloth has put in a good effort on the right. I think putting England under continuous pressure, making subs now, you got five on the bench. I think Norway will get a couple more as well, but I still think at this point England's had the better of the play overall.
0: Yeah, for sure. I don't think this thing goes 120 minutes 1-1. Norway's got to get that second if they want to get through to the semifinal. England 1, Norway 1. We'll send things back out to Miami Stadium for the quarterfinal. 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
8: Later, it goes to Jude Bellingham and in the back of the net. Now, afterwards. Sturla Solbakken, the manager of Norway, not happy with the referee. Goalkeeper, of course, as well, as he's pointing up and saying it touched the cable on that cable camera. The manager of Norway pointing as well. Erling Haaland, not happy either. The rule, we've spoken to Mark Klattenberg, our rules expert, and he said if the ball touches any outside object, then the whistle should go and it should be a drop ball. The problem, I suppose, Lexi, is hard to see as Eze is coming on for England and Saka's on as well. It's hard to see real quick, Lex.
9: Yeah, big changes, but that's not going to change the goal. The law is the law, but you have to see the law being broken in order for them to make a decision.
10: Difficult to see if he touched the cable, but if he touched the cable made a better performance than Madueke, for sure.
8: And he's off and Saka is on for the second half. Thank you, Zlatan. We'll take you back, John Strong and Stu Holden.
11: Rebecca, a lot going on right now. Mark Klattenberg, first to you. What should have happened there? How big of a miss is that, that no one spotted that in real time and then the goal happened?
12: Yeah, Rebecca's explained the law very well, but some will ask, why does the VAR not interfere? Yes, they can interfere if that contact of the ball on the camera cable is part of a reviewable incident. An attacking phase of play leading to a goal is a part of the VAR reviewable incidents, so it should have been picked up by the VAR.
11: So that one's a big miss for sure. It changes the complexion of the game, as we've said. A double substitution at the half for Thomas Tuchel in England. Madueke and Rice, who is sitting on a yellow card suspension, are off. Adair Eze and Bukayo Saka are on. And now, how do we start this second half? Because we had those wild swings in the first half. Sheldrup giving Norway the lead for about 10 minutes time. You've got the referee in the middle of it because everyone's upset about each of the goals, something in those sequences. What are you looking for here, second half?
13: Well, I'm glad in the studio as well, Thierry talked about that missed opportunity for Norway, a chance to make the game 2-0. And Sorloth doesn't get it to Haaland. Good defending from Stones. Missed opportunity, make no mistake about it. And then England level the game, and it's a completely different game now, whereas that game

0: attacks. Norway going to sit off a little bit. But the first thing that Norway are going to have to do is defend this set piece.
1: Thomas Tuchel talked yesterday about bravery, and he is following his own words with those choices. Ezza and Kane stand over the free kick. Odd to see Declan Rice not a part of such a big moment for England, but again, he's one of the players that, if shown a yellow card in the second half, would be suspended for the semi-final.
0: And you don't know, maybe he picked up a knock, but it's nothing we can speculate on. We can only see the decisions that have been made in the moment. And Eze, straight away on the field, is standing over a free kick. This would be his first touch of the ball here.